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They say music soothes the savage beast. Although still not as much as a massage parlor happy ending. 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

94 HJY Double Shot Tuesday. Coming up, a Kentucky Powerball winner has been hit by the lottery curse. We'll get into that coming up. It's HJY, 2 from AC/DC.

0: A Kentucky Powerball winner has fallen victim to the lottery curse. It said that big money winners often go broke and fall into all kinds of tough situations after they score big money in the lottery. Unfortunately, James Farthing has been hit by that bad luck, arrested early Sunday morning after police say he was found asleep inside a running car in a Walmart parking lot after waking up, showed signs of intoxication, was cuffed. Since winning the $167.3 million Powerball jackpot last April, he has faced legal trouble like an alleged domestic violence incident and leaving the scene of a crash. Earlier this year, experts say it's best to gather a team to manage any big winnings so that it can't all be blown at once. I once did see a documentary about big lottery winners and the misery that followed. Some of them even ended up dead. And of course, you got the family members crawling out of the woodwork. All these curses, like great things can happen, like the Madden curse, right? You know, NFL players put on the cover, they get a season-ending injury the next year. Hey, you know what, though? I will take my chances. Give me $167.3 million. Give me an NFL contract. I will take the chances of being cursed.
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94 HJY, you're a home of rock and roll. Double Shot Tuesday, got a request for some Black Sabbath, and in honor of Ozzy, who we lost last year. Well, it's tough to say no to that request. And plus, you know, this is a great tune, great tunes from Sabbath, Double Shot Tuesday.

0: 94 HJY Double Shot Tuesday. We've all said things and arguments with people, and you know we were probably wrong, and we have to then try to diffuse the situation and resolve the conflict. What are some phrases you can say? Well, some popular ones are, I'm sorry for how things went down. What can I do to make this right? You can say, I can see you're angry, and I would feel the same in your shoes. You could also use the Kevin Mulhern tried and true method of not only ending a con.
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94 HJY, your home of rock and roll. Coming up, Tom Petty. Well, no, the Heartbreakers are in the news. Of course, Tom Petty left us many years ago. But, yeah, talk about should the Heartbreakers reunite? Coming up, HJY.

94 HJY, Tom Petty and the Heartbreakers, Double Shot Tuesday, last week's reunion of Tom Petty's Heartbreakers at the Americana Honors and Awards in Nashville, where they were presented with the Lifetime Achievement Award and performed with country singer Chris Stapleton, has at least one person suggesting that they should take it on the road in the Rolling Stone article titled The Heartbreakers with Chris Stapleton Singing Need to Think About a Reunion Tour. Writer Adam Gold makes a, well, it says in this story, compelling argument for why they should. I'm not going to read the compelling argument. I just don't think they should. And I know bands have toured, you know, a singer passes away, Freddie Mercury.

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1: It's 94 HJY, your home of rock and roll. Imagine if at every single concert in history, the artists, if they did a cover, they would tell us, like, who wrote the song. Like, that was a David Bowie song, as Kurt Cobain did. Or, you know, if they were just talking about themselves, that was us. We wrote that song, Kurt Cobain and Dave Grohl. You know, I mean, come on. We don't need footnotes in concerts. You know what I'm saying? Kurt Noah, you don't. You're not with us anymore. Anyway, moving on.

You guys.

0: 94HJY, your home of rock and roll, wrapping up Double Shot Tuesday for me. Steph is up next. Actually, no, I think someone's filling in for Steph. I don't know what the hell's going on. I shouldn't even have brought it up, but now that I have, I'm in a jam and I'm...
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Alcohol is never the answer. 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Or what happened to me last night? Or why are my pants in the oven? 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

0: 94HJY, it's Doug and Jen.
1: So I Am Legend was a movie with Will Smith. It was based on a book. The movie, actually, much different than the book, but kind of about a post-apocalyptic world. There's going to be a sequel. The guy writing the sequel says, listen, I promise no more dead dogs.
0: Thank God.
1: They killed the dog. Now, they killed pretty much everybody in I Am Legend.
0: It doesn't matter.
1: You know, I mean, but people walked out of the screening when the dog died.
0: Yeah.
1: That's sort of what happened. And then you see John Wick. Oh, look at the little dog. And then it gets
0: dead.
1: Killed very early in the
0: puppy.
1: Film. Puppy. And really since Old Yeller.
0: Not just a dog, a baby dog.
1: I would say watch a movie. Dog is a primary character.
0: Yep.
1: And I start thinking,
0: yeah,
1: they're going to kill the dog.
0: I don't want to see it. I don't want to watch when the horse in Neverending Story gets killed in the muck.
1: Stuff, it's very difficult. And you know, you watch John Wick. I don't know. He killed 145 people in the first, episode of that, whatever, mm-hmm. the first film. But the dog is the one that really matters.
0: Yeah. Or the horse.
1: Yeah. That was on that, I don't know what, that Neverending Story movie that
0: you never saw
1: your age talks about. No, I'm older than you.
0: What?
1: So I didn't watch the Neverending
0: Story. You never saw the Neverending Story?
1: No. Your generation can't stop talking about it. I'm a John Wick guy. Anyway.
0: John Wick didn't come out until a few years ago. We're talking about a classic movie.
1: It was a children's movie.
0: An iconic movie.
1: And I was no longer a child at that point in time. But yeah, the killing of the, I remember watching there was a movie where there were a lot of horses getting shot, you know what I mean? And horses flipping over and all of that. And I told my friend, I was like, God, I'm so sad they got to kill all these horses when they make a movie, you know? Mm-hmm. And he looked at me. He believed me. So, of course, I doubled down on the murder of the horses in movies. And he was very shaken by that because he was very moved. Now, this is a friend of mine who was very tough and was known to beat people up when they got out of line. And he could not see an animal get hurt on film.
0: I can't even watch the nature shows.
1: Oh.
0: When I was watching this like tiger and, oh no, I'm sorry, it was a lioness and she had to leave. And it's literally on National Geographic and the cub gets trampled by a bunch of wildebeests. And I turned off the TV, I flung the remote, and I said, I will never watch this show again.
1: It was every nature show.
0: It was
1: every one. They're like, Wild, Wild World Animals, I'm watching that. It's PBS. I'm like, oh, this is great. I'm learning all about that baby elephant doesn't look so good.
0: Yeah.
1: It's sinking in the mud.
0: Yeah.
1: It's stuck, and the tiger's going to get... And I'm like, you got a camera! You're 3 feet away from the...
0: I can't.
1: Save the baby elephant!
0: That is what happened in the Neverending Story!
1: I know, but at least that was a fake horse being killed.
0: But it felt real.
1: I understand that. But when you see, like, when they're like, oh, look at the little baby monkey separated from its mother, and then another monkey comes over and hits it with a rock, and you're like, you're right there! Stop the bad monkey with the rock!
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0: 94 HJY, it's Doug and Jen, and we got Jim Shorts. You've got sports coming up next, yeah?
1: I do?
0: Yeah.
2: I wish
1: you told me. Honestly, I would have prepared for this. Sports powered by Sportsbook Rhode Island. You know the interim manager, Chad Tracy?
0: Yeah.
1: Well, if you run into him, just call him manager Chad Tracy.
0: Ooh.
1: Yeah, we got that and more coming up in sports.

0: 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It's time for Full On Sports with Jim Shorts.
1: 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Red Sox finally did the right thing. Got that interim tag off of Chad Tracy. Now just the plain old manager of the Boston Red Sox. 3-year deal plus a year with a team option. 41 years old. And turn that, you know what? I've been an HJY for 41 years. I still have the interim tag. I mean, at some point, they're just going to have to place some confidence in me. You know what I mean?
2: I was thinking the guys over at Nesson must be excited that every morning they don't have to practice interim, interim.
1: Right. Not an easy word to say.
2: Nope.
1: Right? But now it's remembering not to say it. That's the key now going forward, right?
0: Well, it makes sense. I mean, what he's been able to do with the team.
1: Yeah. They were 10-17 when Alex Cora got fired. Since then, he's been 74-55.
2: Jeez.
1: Got that 15-game win streak. 27-3 from July 3rd to August 7th. That's the best 30-game stretch in franchise history. So, yeah, I think he earned it. Craig Breslow got an extension on his contract as well. And tell you what, talk about a guy on the remake, right? Beginning of the year, people were trashing the guy. Couldn't drive him out of town fast enough. And then all of a sudden, all the people he traded for and everything started working out pretty well and winning 15 in a row and having that record 30-game stretch. And he's well thought of now. He got an extension on his contract, and well-deserved, I think. You know, I mean, he made some moves that maybe weren't popular at the time, but they worked out okay. Cleveland 3-2 winners over Boston. So Chad Tracy 0-1 as manager of the Red Sox. What a bum. Get the guy out of there, will ya? Jeez, how long is it going to take? Hey, I shouldn't say the good news. That is not, it's not right to root for someone to be hurt, right?
2: No.
1: That is wrong. My mother, if she was,
2: right.
1: would not
2: She'd
1: be
2: say,
1: happy.
2: Tisk, tisk, tisk,
1: yeah,
2: little Jimmy.
1: Right to my room. Aaron Judge, not expected to play in the first round of the playoffs, and it's very likely going to be the Yankees and the Red Sox. In
0: That's
1: first
0: not
1: round.
0: Great. Yeah. Not he's, great as a Yankee fan.
1: He's been out like the whole year, practically.
0: I know.
1: Right?
0: Well, he's like 7 feet tall. I can't imagine a guy that big. You know what I mean? Like.
1: A lot of things that can go
0: just
1: wrong.
0: Just too many know? Moving parts, moving too fast. Like it
1: just
0: seems tough.
1: Doesn't fit on a baseball field, really. You know, there's hardly room for them. And it helps you a lot, but then sometimes it hurts you. Yankees split the doubleheader with Tampa Bay. Jim Shorts, 94 HJY.
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0: 94 HJY, it's Doug and Jen. And coming up, we get three things you need to know. We'll talk about what Trump said to the UN yesterday. We'll also talk about whether or not you think you're a good driver. And speaking of driving, robo-taxis. You know, AI is in control of these things.
1: That's what they tell us.
0: Yeah. Again, maybe not such a great idea. We'll talk about what went down with one of those Waymo taxis as well, coming up in three things you need to know next.

0: 94 HJY, it's Doug and Jen. Jim Shorts is here with us, and it is time for three things you need to know. So yesterday, President Trump was talking to the United Nations, and he asked this question, quote, "Will a deal be made, or do I annihilate the Islamic Republic?" End quote. Now, Iran's delegation was in attendance as Trump was saying these things. He said he thinks a deal with Iran is going to come after the U.S. midterm elections. Now, it's not that far, but, you know, maybe we could wrap things up. I don't know. Now,
1: it would be good. It's rough because obviously that whole strait's shut, so the oil isn't getting through at the rate it used to. But also, the Iranians are, like, bombing
0: Saudi Arabia.
1: Well, and the places that refine it into gasoline. So even if the oil starts flowing, the gas won't right away. So we got to get that rolling. Because if I put another tank of gas in at $5.88 a gallon.
0: Well, you think that's bad. You should see the home heating oil. You know, I don't even want to tell you what I got quoted yesterday to fill my oil tank. It is a horrific number. And by the way, people are going to be in big trouble this winter if they do have oil for their heat. It is a horrifying number right now. And if you think you're a good driver, how about you guys? What do you think? Good, bad?
2: I'm an excellent driver.
0: Excellent driver, okay.
2: No question.
0: How about you, Dougie?
2: It's everyone else hitting me.
0: Right.
1: Yeah, that's right. They keep backing into me on the highway.
0: Yeah.
1: Yeah, I think I'm a good driver. I watch F1.
0: Oh, that makes you.
1: I know where I'm at. I know how to go into the turn, when to brake. I'm a late breaker, you know what I mean? And then I
0: slam on the brakes.
1: Down
0: and then you cause all sorts of problems behind you. Okay, yeah, that tracks.
1: Yeah.
0: 85% of drivers rate themselves as safer than average.
1: Oh, I didn't say safer. I said better.
0: Uh-huh.
1: I'm sorry.
0: Yeah,
1: I misunderstood the question.
0: Unfortunately, more than 4 in 5, or 82%, admit to at least one potentially unsafe behavior while in the driver's seat over the last 3 months. Doug, of course, just admitted to all of them. So there's that issue.
1: And while eating a Big Mac.
0: Most people are driving more than 5 miles an hour over the speed limit. They say that's common.
1: Yes, it's more dangerous to go slower.
0: Yeah. How about accelerating through a yellow light? More than half of people do that.
1: That's what it means. Speed up.
0: Yellow means floor it.
1: Yeah. Go, go, go.
0: I don't think so.
1: It means look for a camera.
0: Yeah.
1: No camera, go.
0: Yeah. And about 15% of people nationwide said they roll through a stop sign. Of course, we call that the Rhode Island roll.
1: Rolling stop.
0: Yeah. Didn't we invent that? I don't know.
1: Well, what we invented in Rhode Island was the Rhode Island creep, which is when you creep and block a full lane of traffic. To get into another lane.
2: Well, I'll tell you what. If you buy a car recently, I just bought a car.
0: Yeah.
2: You got to work to get in an accident. I mean, there are so many safety features on that thing.
1: I know.
2: It pretty much carries you through your ride.
1: It's beeping at me, screaming at me, slamming
2: fantastic.
1: At me.
2: Yeah.
1: My father called me. He got a new car, and he was like, "It keeps hitting the brakes." And I'm like, "Well, what are you doing?" And he's like chasing someone on the highway.
0: I was going to say, is he like bumper to bumper with the
1: person? You can't do that anymore. I'm like, "Well, you should never have been doing it." But it would slow him down when he would be like.
0: I'm surprised somebody from New York City is driving like that. What a shock. And new video shows a Waymo robo-taxi driving through a Denver farmer's market on a closed road. This happened on Sunday morning. There were 160 vendors. They were setting up at the South Pearl Street Farmer's Market when the self-driving car came through. Now, I guess there was a sign posted that said road closed, but the Waymo taxi followed a vendor in and just blew through the area. So, yeah, AI, let's keep, everything's great,
1: now,
0: you
1: listen,
0: guys.
1: It's no worse than, you know, some of the, I hate to say it, but elderly people.
0: Oh, Dougie.
1: When all you see is the like top of a white poof in front of you, they've
2: gone
1: through plenty of
2: farmers
1: market
2: or two in
1: their
2: day,
1: or they're about to. It's in their future.
0: They're called
1: at some
0: Q-tips,
1: point.
0: And yeah. You should be nice.
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0: 94 HJY, it's Doug and Jen. And I guess, you know, people have always said lottery winners don't always have this like fairy tale ending.
1: I know. It's amazing to me. I mean, it makes sense as well. Like, I think about what would happen if you gave me over $100 million.
0: Uh-huh.
1: And I don't think it would end happily for anybody.
0: Well, it doesn't appear to be going so well for James Farthing, who won the biggest lottery in Kentucky ever. It was a Powerball win. We'll talk about what's up with him next.

0: 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You and a friend, you fly out to Vancouver, you get all this cool stuff, you're in the snake pit, you also get an autographed turntable, set list, vinyl catalog, all this cool stuff from Q Prime. So just while you're listening to us on the app.
1: Yeah, you can hit that contest tab and enter right there. So we have a gentleman who won himself the lottery, $160 million, right, in Kentucky?
0: That's right.
1: And since the win, when was the win?
0: It probably a few years ago at this point.
1: He's been arrested like 5 times.
0: This is the 5th time he's just been arrested.
1: He was. This is a weird one. He was sitting in his car. Was he drunk?
0: Oh, yeah.
1: In a Walmart parking lot.
0: Yeah, with the car running, like idling. The cops found him sitting. He was sleeping it off. Unfortunately, he had to get there in the first place.
1: Yeah, you got to jump in the passenger seat if you're going to nap. Come
0: turn
1: on.
0: Off the ignition, man.
1: I don't know where that guy went who was driving. But this is happens. You know, you get... Anybody can win the lottery. That's the beauty of it.
0: Right.
1: But there are a lot of people who shouldn't have $160 million, and he's one of them.
0: Yeah.
1: But I think that, I used to get wild when we just got enough money to buy beer in a green bottle.
0: Right.
1: You know, and now
0: you got
1: I
0: a
1: can't
0: good
1: imagine,
0: tip that night waiting tables.
1: Like, I didn't have to drink nickel drafts someplace and have explosive diarrhea for 3 days. I was rolling high and caused some trouble.
0: Yeah.
1: So if you gave me $160 million, I think of all of the trouble I could get in with that.
0: It's nuts. And it's weird, too. Like, I know somebody who is a family member of somebody who won a huge lottery. They sold all of their stuff. They moved out into the middle of nowhere. And they're kind of crazy. They're kind of crazy. So, you know,
1: were they crazy before they won?
0: Well, it wasn't as prevalent. It's like that money gives you an opportunity to be the exact amount of nuts that you want to be.
1: I think so. Yeah, you don't have to care anymore because you don't have to show up at work anymore. That's for darn sure. I mean, maybe you show up at work for the first couple of weeks knowing that you don't care anymore and really enjoy it. Like, I think like if I want a lot of money, I might come here and behave incredibly poorly just because I don't need the job. Not to you, but to anyone who's in any position of authority over me.
0: No offense at all. I love you guys. I love working here. And I love hanging out with Southern New England every morning. But if I won the lottery and my alarm went off at 3:30 in the morning, I would not.
1: You certainly would. You would come right into work.
0: I absolutely
1: would. You
0: would
1: put all that money in the bank and start thinking about all of this, like, and complaining about, like, the taxes on it.
0: That's not true.
1: That's what would happen.
0: That is not
1: true.
0: That's
1: what I picture happening.
0: Why would I ever get up at that hour?
1: Because you would be afraid that you somehow something is going to happen to your $160 million.
0: Well,
1: so you better
0: you got
1: keep
0: a
1: working.
0: Hold of it, I'd be afraid
1: keep,
0: of it.
1: I better keep working. Like, I always said, if I won, like, a scratch ticket for $35,000, I might not show up the next day.
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0: 94HJY, it's Doug and Jen. Jim Short, you've got sports coming up.
1: Yeah, sports powered by Sportsbook Rhode Island. It looks like the Sox and the Yankees in round one, but maybe not Aaron Judge. We'll give you more on that coming up in sports.

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1: Thank you, Jen.
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1: 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Red Sox get the interim off of the name of interim manager Chad Tracy. He's got the job, 3-year deal, 1-year team option as well. He's done a great job and certainly deserving of that. So before the first homestand, they gave it to him, and then he went out and lost to Cleveland 3-2. You know, once you get that long-term deal, all of a sudden there's no sense of urgency.
0: Right, time to kick back, relax, put your feet up.
2: You stop killing yourself at that point. You just coast.
1: I'll start coaching my ass off in year 3, and then they'll keep me around after that, right? Peyton Tolley on the mound last night. Didn't get the win or the loss. No decision for him. 5 2/3. A little bit, you read about it, and they say, he had control issues and stuff. Give up 2 runs just because he had the immaculate inning the night before. I thought he looked okay last night. Adley Rutschman had 3 hits. Mickey Gasper had a home run. So Aaron Boone, after the Yankees split a series doubleheader with Tampa Bay, said afterward that Aaron Judge not expected to play in the first round of the wild card. So that would be likely against the Red Sox. The Yankees are definitely in that 4th spot after the 3 division winners, because Tampa Bay clinched with that win last night against them. And the Red Sox are like 99% sure to be in that 5th spot, which would be Yankee, Red Sox, and the Bronx. And looks like no Aaron Judge. So that's
2: good news. Good news if you're the Sox.
1: Remember Brandon Cooks, wide receiver for the Patriots? Seemed like 30 years ago
0: he
1: played for him, right? He was just signed to the practice squad of the 49ers. He's only 32 years old, which, I mean, Brandon Cooks, I would have said 50.
0: Yeah.
1: You know, it just seems like forever ago he was here, but he's back. Jim Shorts, 91st UI.
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1: We hear about these little mini divorces that take place within a marriage that might be something that prevent an actual big divorce. Mini divorces. There's one I kind of like.
0: Okay.
1: I'm all for it. I mean, I'm for most of them, to be honest with you. We'll talk about this particular mini divorce
0: oh, God.
1: Coming up next.

0: So you've heard about the sleep divorce?
1: Now, that is when you sleep in separate beds, right?
0: Yeah, 94 okay. HJY. It's Doug and Jen. So there's the sleep divorce. You sleep in different rooms or beds. I say rooms, but beds are okay.
1: Okay.
0: A couple of twins can be nice.
1: Yeah.
0: Like the Petries from back in the day. Dick Van Dyke Show?
1: No.
0: All the old TV shows, they slept in twin beds because they couldn't show them doing anything that could have been remotely associated with sex.
1: So weird.
0: Then there was the travel divorce where you just go separately in the airport, which I think is a great idea as
1: that, well. That, based on the fact that we have traveled together.
0: I would divorce
1: and multiple times I have had to take items from your suitcase to put into mine because you overpacked.
0: I would say this, not multiple times, once is not multiple
1: twice.
0: Times. No, I paid the one time. The other time.
1: Was that after you were swearing in an international airport?
0: I thought I was going to be in a Mexican prison. But I will say that's a good one to travel separately because people just don't have the same intensity in an airport, and mixed intensities don't work when you're traveling. Mm. This is one I kind of like, the eating divorce, the meal divorce. So you stop planning, cooking, and eating meals together. And this can reduce a lot of stress. Between two people, like, what do you want for dinner? Don't worry about it. I'm covered. You do what you got to do. And
1: what
0: I'm
1: about
0: do what
1: kids?
0: I do.
1: What if you got kids?
0: Well, I don't. So that's kind of a win for me. But,
1: okay.
0: But I guess if you do, then you can still give them some food.
1: Okay, but who's in charge of making
0: them? Maybe you say, if you got two kids, one of you gets one, the other gets the other. You know, I mean, you can, I'm sure, work it out.
1: Tonight we're eating ham and cheese sandwiches.
0: I think there should be a discussion. Right. If on the dad's night for the kids, it's fish sticks. That's it. That's where we're getting fish sticks.
1: Uh-huh.
0: But you tell them, no, don't worry about it. It's chicken.
1: That seems fair.
0: Because kids don't like the word fish sticks anymore.
1: No, fish sticks don't reek like fish or nothing.
0: Well, I don't know how much fish is actually in a fish stick. So
1: they smell.
0: I ate fish sticks. I don't like fish. I remember them not smelling. But we had the ones, the Gorton's Fisherman or whatever his name was.
1: You got to trust the Gorton's Fisherman.
0: Of course. So maybe he has the scentless fish. But I think listen, you know, we've talked about this. The idea of a family meal makes my skin crawl. I hate it.
1: Mm.
0: And I hate it because it was never good when I was a kid because there were always the questions, you know, about, like, my dad would start asking me about, you know, my homework or why I got a F in math or whatever it was. It was like the time to sit down and then interrogate me. And then I would get angry. And then my mother would ask us to please stop arguing. It was just a nightmare. And
1: it's
0: so,
1: good that you've dealt with these issues that you have.
0: I have dealt with it by not having family meals.
1: Yeah,
0: I mean, what is the dealing with it? What are you supposed to do?
1: Deal with it. And
0: I deal with it.
1: And then sit down and have a family meal.
0: No, but can't I just not like something and not have to do it? Why is that so bad?
1: I don't know. That seems very like you're an adult child.
0: Well, whatever. One way or the other, I'm going to eat my food over the sink quickly or in front of the TV. I don't want to sit at an organized meal. But you are one who wants to. You like to have a family dinner. That's a difficult thing because I think you're better off not than forcing one person to do something they don't want to do. Like, I think that ends worse than just saying, you know what? Dinner time is separate time.
1: Yeah, I don't know. It would be weird if when I was growing up, I sat down to dinner with my mom and my brother and my dad sat in front of the TV or ate over the sink.
0: Yeah, it might be weird, but he'd be happy.
1: I don't think so.
0: But
1: my dad liked to sit at the table. He liked to look upon his family.
0: And then
1: he liked to tell us that nobody could get up until he was done eating.
0: If your dad liked that, then he'll sit at the table. But if he didn't, let him sit in front of the TV. What's the big deal?
1: I don't know. It's weird. Maybe there are other families that did a lot of that. But I don't, you know, a lot of families obviously had parents that worked different schedules. But
0: I'm not saying a lot of families did it, Jen. I'm telling you that now there is a thing called a meal divorce.
1: Uh-huh.
0: I'm not saying this has been going on forever.
1: Uh-huh.
0: I'm saying there's been someone sitting at the table for 50 years saying, I wish I didn't have to be at this table.
1: I think maybe what you should do is just get the divorce in that case.
0: I think it's a good way, but you can ease
1: the full-on divorce.
0: If you do it slowly, if you have the sleep divorce, then the meal divorce, then the travel divorce, then, you know, it's just sort of all of a sudden it's like, oh, we don't live together anymore.
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6: 6:30 a.m., your alarm goes off. You jolt awake and start thinking about fueling your gut? 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
23: 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Jen made him regret it. Doug and Jen, 94 HJY.

0: Speaking of hot, Dougie.
1: Yeah. What? Marky tight pants. Mark Searles, we're going to check Mark because we have a nor'easter coming.
0: Yeah, that's what they say. I heard somebody yesterday saying, like, it's not going to be that big of a deal. I'm like, I don't know.
1: Who'd you hear saying it?
0: Well, somebody waiting in an office.
1: Oh, yeah. So some guy.
0: That's why I was like, we need to talk to Mark Searles.
1: That is not a weather person.
0: That's right. We'll talk to him coming up next.

0: And I quote, a big cuddly bear. That is the verbiage that one Mr. Mark Searles uses to describe Doug Palmieri.
1: We've cuddled.
0: What is this bromance? Very strange. We've got a very important gentleman with us, meteorologist Mark Searles from WJAR, Channel 10, our NBC affiliate here. Mark, we brought you on because we wanted to talk about this crazy storm that's coming up.
2: Yes, but first of all, tell me, I'm not wrong. He is a cuddly bear.
0: Well,
2: maybe not as big.
0: You should see the majestic flannel he's wearing today. I mean, if there is an autumnal flannel, he's got it.
1: Yeah,
2: it's storm flannel. It's very important. Yep.
1: It's chilly out. I like to warm up. I check Mark, and I know what the weather's going to be, and I dress appropriately. I actually text Mark.
2: I love that.
1: What's the weather going to be? He loves that.
0: And he says, don't you have a phone?
1: Yeah. He's like, you know I'm on TV all the time. And I say, well, I got your number. I like
2: We do tend to text each other mostly. Either you're on the air or I'm on the air. That is for the time we tend to talk the most.
1: Exactly.
2: Kind of funny.
1: Yeah. So what are we looking at? A nor'easter is coming through.
2: Yeah.
1: It looks bad.
2: Yeah, nor'easter, it's a multi-day. Kind of builds over the next few days. The worst of this is going to be like Friday night and Saturday. Saturday's impacts, wind and rain will be at the highest, but still going to be pretty gusty and occasionally showery through Sunday. You know, biggest impacts, the boating community. So, you know, securing your boats. I'm sure a lot of folks still want to, you know, boat well into October, and we get beautiful weekend days, you know, still for these next several weeks. So, a little early for a lot of people to probably be thinking about taking their boats out, but
0: what about my
2: lot of wind and rain.
0: What about my paddleboard? What should I do with that? Should I batten that down, or is that one okay?
2: Yeah, well, you're probably pretty easy to take that out, I would imagine.
0: I mean, it's real hard to pull out of the water.
2: Multi-ties. Yeah, tie that thing down.
0: Okay.
1: Yeah, because it will just fly across the yard through your window if you're not careful. But yeah, so we're looking at some erosion, too. You said a few days of storm, and that can go through a couple of cycles, yeah?
2: Yeah, nor'easters, you know, first of all, nor'easter refers to the direction the wind's coming from, right? So it's a northeast wind. It can be as early as the fall. We typically get them in the winter and the early part of spring, but they are the notorious worst eroders of our coast, of our beach. And this is what has chewed away at our beautiful beaches of South County through southeastern Mass. Even though, you know, Plymouth County and the Cape might have the most coastal flooding concerns, our southern coastline gets battered through, you know, several high tide cycles. And this is just going to continue to batter us. You know, Friday's high tide cycles, both of them Saturdays, both of them Sundays, both of them. So we could be looking at like six, maybe seven high tide cycles that just kind of eat away at those, you know, at those beaches. And it's been doing that for years. And this is just the first of probably several that we'll be talking about, you know, in the upcoming season. So it's unfortunate.
1: Yeah. Now, will you be doing the weather live from Miami while we suffer through this?
2: Still inside of baseball. I really appreciate
0: you're leaving? Mark Searles, leaving? How dare you leave us?
2: Listen, family first. Love my job. But my family comes first. It's her final. She's a senior in college.
1: It's
2: her final parents' weekend.
0: You're going to go play Bing beer pong. Wait a minute. We're getting pummeled, and you are playing beer pong with your daughter at the University of Miami. I just want to make sure that I'm totally clear on this. You're Ted Cruising us.
2: Is it any consolation that I stink at beer pong?
0: No. That means you're just going to get drunk faster.
1: Jen is good. You should bring her down. She was an anchor on her team.
2: I bet.
0: Oh,
2: I
0: am. I went to UMass Amherst, and that's all we did was drink. So I've got a couple of good shots that I can pull out.
1: Why she's in radio? Which is a good, but
2: that's
1: terrible. Listen, it's going to be a rough one, but it's, you know, and this is the first one, and I know we're going to hear a lot over the weekend. Imagine if this was snow.
0: Oh, yeah, I love
1: that's
0: that.
1: My favorite.
0: Or I like the pictures of people's lawn furniture knocked over, and they said, sir, I survived the nor'easter of September of 2026.
2: I know. Listen, it is, you know, there is that perception that it's a lot of excessive hype. We don't try to scare. It's just literally just look at this. These are what you're looking at. You're looking at wind, waves, rain, whatever you're vulnerable to. Maybe it's none of the above. Maybe you don't care. You know, you're nowhere near the coast. You don't own a boat. It's just going to be, you know, kind of a lousy run of weather. But for other folks that rely on the ferries, that rely, you know, fishing industry, et cetera, this is going to be, or it has been a big impact, and it will continue to be so for several days right through the weekend.
1: Yeah, I've got a ton of stuff I know will fly around if I don't get it in a shed or tie it down. So I would do that because it'll come right through your house, like right through your window.
2: You don't want that.
1: No, like the people leave their umbrellas out and all that kind of stuff.
0: Especially not while we're hunkered down indoors drinking because we know we can't do anything
1: else.
0: We better
1: not lose power because I like TV way too much.
2: Practicing your beer pong skills.
0: That's right. Yep. I need to make sure that you know next year that you take me. Oh, no, wait. This is the last year. Man.
1: No, we'll have to do it next year. We'll do HJY versus NBC 10. Beer pong tournament.
0: They're going to totally endorse that over at your place, by the way.
2: You think so?
0: Yeah. 100%.
2: I think not, but...
1: Excuse me, Mark, can you please stop talking to those people?
0: Why don't you just ask Janig what he's up to as well? We'll pull him into this.
2: Well, he probably has some skills.
1: My guess is he'll do well. I think you could probably put together a pretty good team over there. But we have Jen, and Jen, she's known
2: Jen
1: for her...
0: I wasted an education, so you know.
2: I think it's worked out pretty well for you. By the way, congrats to both you guys. I think I'm very happy for you both, you know.
1: Thank you very much.
2: Your role here, and then, you know, I love you guys and love the station. So it was the right choice, and it's just been a nice way to start my morning with you guys every day.
1: We appreciate it. And, you know, we're close. I know how that is.
0: Dougie's going to come rub over on you in just a little bit. So
2: he's the best. He is a sensitive fella, and he's a great, great guy. You are, Jen. You're the best, too.
1: Thank you so much.
0: Yeah, Mark. I'm just okay. But we appreciate your time, Mark Searles. Everybody check him out on WJAR, a.k.a. NBC 10. He's going to be filling up.
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1: Yeah, Colorado Rockies set a record. 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

0: 94HJY, your home of rock and roll. It's Doug and Jen. We've got Jim Shorts with Full On Sports. According to Jen, we need to focus.
1: Yes.
2: Focus, boys.
0: That's what I get you screamed at right before the mic opens.
2: Crap in the whip.
0: I think that you're okay, but she is definitely angry with me. So what do we got in sports?
1: All of a sudden, she wants to focus, you know?
0: Exactly.
1: 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Log on now and share your code. And remember, focus! Red Sox finally get Chad Tracy that manager's job he's been looking for. 3-year deal,
0: nice.
1: 1-year team option. He is in and no longer the interim. And Craig Breslow gets an extension on his contract, too. You know, we're ready to ship him out of town. He had like a rebirth when all the players that he got pretty much mostly worked out.
0: Yeah, I mean, listen, that's what the job is. And, you know, no one trusts you, especially fans.
1: Nope.
0: But he did a good job. That team is in the playoffs.
1: Yep. So they're waiting to play the Yankees in the first round. It's almost certain that they'll be up against the Yankees. Red Sox would have to totally collapse to move out of that fifth spot. Not going to happen. So it's going to be the Sox and the Yanks. And Aaron Boone says that Aaron Judge, not expected to play in that series.
2: Whoops.
1: Say at least the second series before he'll be able to play. Has he got the right cat? I mean, he was hurt for the whole year and then came back for 7 games, I think. And then got hurt again.
0: You had talked about it. He came right back to the majors.
1: Yeah.
0: And maybe a rehab assignment would have been better.
1: Might have been, a little bit better for him. But, hey, who knows? You know, you get hurt, you get hurt. Game one, I'm sure he has the same type of attitude to that.
2: Oh, yeah.
0: He's like, I get paid either way.
1: Yeah, I don't mind him being hurt. I really don't. 2-0 win for the Yankees in game one. Carlos Rodon, 8 scoreless innings in that one. Game two, 6-1 win for the Rays. Drew Rasmussen, no-hitter through 6 innings. Ended up striking out 11, and that's where the Rays clinched the title in the division, and the Yankees become the top wild card team. Meantime, reports say that Jackson Dart, Giants quarterback, out for the extended period of time and maybe the entire season, hurt himself in Monday night's game. And the Colorado Rockies lost, 5th team in Major League Baseball history to post 4 consecutive 100-loss seasons.
2: Wow. Wow. So that's much brutal for that Colorado Rocky Mountain High.
0: Well, you got to take those balls out of the humidor. So I guess the other teams would too. So
1: that's the problem. Yeah. You got to switch the baseballs every inning, every half inning. At least this time they took it into the last week of the season. You know, they made it interesting down the stretch to get to loss.
0: They celebrated 100. That. I heard a lot of champagne.
1: Champagne in the clubhouse. 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

0: 94HJY, it's Doug and Jen, and coming up, we get three things you need to know. We'll talk about what Trump said to the UN yesterday. We'll also talk about whether or not you think you're a good driver. And speaking of driving, robo-taxis. You know, AI is in control
1: sure,
0: of these things.
1: That's what they tell us.
0: Yeah. Again, maybe not such a great idea. We'll talk about what went down with one of those Waymo taxis as well, coming up in three things you need to know.

0: 94 HJY, it's Doug and Jen. Jim Schwartz is here with us, and it is time for three things you need to know. So yesterday, President Trump was talking to the United Nations, and he asked this question, quote, "Will a deal be made, or do I annihilate the Islamic Republic?" End quote. Now, Iran's delegation was in attendance as Trump was saying these things. He said he thinks a deal with Iran is going to come after the U.S. midterm elections. Now, it's not that far, but, you know, maybe we could wrap things up, I don't know, now.
1: It would be good. It's rough because obviously that whole strait's shut, so the oil isn't getting through at the rate it used to. But also, the Iranians are, like, bombing
0: Saudi Arabia.
1: Well, and the places that refine it into gasoline. So even if the oil starts flowing, the gas won't right away. So we got to get that rolling. Because if I put another tank of gas in at $5.88 a gallon.
0: Well, you think that's bad. You should see the home heating oil. You know, I don't even want to tell you what I got quoted yesterday to fill my oil tank. It is a horrific number. And by the way, people are going to be in big trouble this winter if they do have oil for their heat. It is a horrifying number right now. And if you think you're a good driver, how about you guys? What do you think? Good, bad?
2: I'm an excellent driver.
0: Excellent driver, okay.
2: No question.
0: How about you, Dougie?
2: It's everyone else hitting me.
0: Right.
1: Yeah, that's right. They keep backing into me on the highway.
0: Yeah.
1: Yeah, I think I'm a good driver. I watch F1.
0: That makes you...
1: I know where I'm at. I know how to go into the turn, when to brake. I'm a late breaker, you know what I mean? And then I...
0: slam on
1: dart
0: the brakes,
1: down
0: and then you cause all sorts of problems behind you. Okay, yeah, that tracks.
1: Yeah.
0: 85% of drivers rate themselves as safer than average.
1: Oh, I didn't say safer. I said better.
0: Uh-huh.
1: I'm sorry.
0: Yeah,
1: I misunderstood the question.
0: Unfortunately, more than 4 in 5, or 82%, admit to at least one potentially unsafe behavior. While in the driver's seat over the last 3 months, Doug, of course, just admitted to all of them. So there's that issue.
1: And while eating a Big Mac.
0: Most people are driving more than 5 miles an hour over the speed limit. They say that's common.
1: Yes, it's more dangerous to go slower.
0: Yeah. How about accelerating through a yellow light? More than half of people
1: do that.
0: That's
1: what it means. Speed up.
0: Yellow means floor it.
1: Yeah. Go, go, go.
0: I don't think so.
1: It means look for a camera.
0: Yeah.
1: No camera, go.
0: Yeah, and about 15% of people nationwide said they roll through a stop sign. Of course, we call that the Rhode Island roll.
1: Yeah, rolling stop.
0: Yeah, didn't we invent that? I don't know.
1: Well, what we invented in Rhode Island was the Rhode Island creep, which is when you creep and block a full lane of traffic to get into another lane.
2: Well, I'll tell you what. If you buy a car recently, I just bought a car.
0: Yeah.
2: You got to work to get in an accident. I mean, there are so many safety features on that thing.
1: I know.
2: It pretty much carries you through your ride.
1: It's beeping at me, screaming at me, slamming
2: fantastic.
1: At me.
2: Yeah.
1: My father called me. He got a new car, and he was like, "It keeps hitting the brakes." And I'm like, "Well, what are you doing?" And he's like chasing someone on the highway.
0: I was going to say, is he like bumper to bumper?
1: You can't do that anymore. I'm like, "Well, you should never have been doing it." But it would slow him down when he would be like.
0: I'm surprised somebody from New York City is driving like that. What a shock. And new video shows a Waymo robo-taxi driving through a Denver farmer's market on a closed road. This happened on Sunday morning. There were 160 vendors. They were setting up at the South Pearl Street Farmer's Market when the self-driving car came through. Now, I guess there was a sign posted that said road closed, but the Waymo taxi followed a vendor in and just blew through the area. So, yeah, AI, let's keep, everything's great,
1: now,
0: you
1: listen,
0: guys.
1: It's no worse than, you know, some of the, I hate to say it, but elderly people.
0: Oh, Dougie.
1: Behind. When all you see is the like top of a white poof in front of you, they've
2: gone through
1: plenty of farmers
2: market or two in their day,
1: or they're about to. It's in their future.
0: They're called
1: at some
0: Q-tips,
1: point.
0: And yeah. You should be nice.
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0: 94 HJY, it's Doug and Jen. Somebody was asking about the face, quote unquote.
1: The face.
0: The face.
1: We all know the face.
0: Do you know the face?
1: Oh, do I know the face? There's many of them, and you just, it's something that some people have a hard time controlling. I know I am one of them.
0: Uh-huh.
1: You know what I'm thinking.
0: Uh-huh.
1: By my face.
0: So they were asking about the face, and I think you guys can all figure it out, but we're going to discuss it a little bit more in detail after 7 Mary 3.

0: 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They say everyone's significant other has a face.
1: A face they make, and you know what the face means, mm-hmm. and the face that they're making also makes you incredibly angry.
0: Oh, my God. I do not generally want to engage in any sort of physical violence, like 99.9% of the time. But if the face comes out in an argument that my significant other gives me, and every single one of the guys I've dated and or married have all had one.
1: Was it the same face?
0: No.
1: Oh, it was a different face.
0: It's everyone's got their own particular face.
1: It is tough. I mean, we've worked together now for it's been 15 years, 12 years, 13 years, something like that. 15. And I've known you for 22.
0: It's not 15 years. Daughter is 12. And
1: no,
0: we
1: that's when we were on air, but I was here.
0: We've been to 22 years we've worked together.
1: Right. But, okay, anyway. The first time we weren't making faces at each other because we weren't in the same room with each other constantly.
0: But not.
1: But there's certain ones you make a face I refer to as the frog face.
0: Okay.
1: And sometimes you just make that when you're thinking about something that's about to be very negative.
0: Yeah.
1: That's the frog face.
0: The frog face is when both corners of my mouth go down.
1: You are sure she's going to rip it any minute, and then she doesn't.
0: I don't know why.
1: You also do, there's another face that you do. I don't know how to describe it, but I know it when I see it. Like, I don't even know if I could mimic it.
0: Yeah.
1: But when it comes, I know, and I will respond verbally to that face.
0: Yeah.
1: Do I have a face?
0: You got multiples.
1: There's
0: one where like you get when you're angry and you're irritated with me, your whole face from like the crown of your head to like your mouth almost is dead.
1: Yeah.
0: But then the lower half of your mouth is like in a frown.
1: Mm-hmm.
0: But there's like almost like a pulsating in your jaw at the same time.
1: That's hereditary. I got that face from my dad. It works though. You know exactly what I don't have to say anything,
0: but I have to say it's odd that it shows through your beard. You know what I mean? That's how whatever's happening in your jaws.
1: I have a dynamic face.
0: Is horrifying.
1: Yeah, it is. It's tough, and you know the faces. They have been part of a relationship forever, probably. And at first, you might think they're cute.
0: No.
1: Oh, we're together. This is funny.
0: No.
1: Look, we can see each other. We read each other without even talking. And there's a point in a relationship where it's like, I think we should talk. Because if we keep just reading each other's expressions, things are going to get ugly.
0: Right. The eye roll is usually involved in a lot of people's, quote unquote, faces.
1: That's a good one. And they say that's a bad one when that happens a lot in a relationship.
0: But when that happens, the eye roll, the face, whatever it is, it ignites a rage in you.
1: Don't you roll your eyes at me.
0: One time you were yelling like that, but louder, at me during a show. And I started laughing hysterically because it was the funniest. You were so mad. There were so many veins coming out of your forehead and your face that I couldn't. I was hysterically laughing.
1: I am not sure. You are very good at pushing my buttons, like better than most. And you care less than anybody I've ever known about my reaction.
0: Uh-huh.
1: Like I used to be able to like react and people would be like, oh, man, I'm sorry. You laugh at me.
0: Because it's funny
1: louder
0: when you're
1: and
0: mad.
1: Louder. And your happiness, that's your happy face. That's the happiest I see you is when you push me right.
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0: upset that Aaron Judge is not expected to play in the first round, the wild card round, which will be the round against the Red Sox.
1: Maybe it's gamesmanship.
0: You think so?
1: Yeah,
0: think
1: so then, you know, the other team decides their pitching rotation, and then Judge shows up.
0: Yeah.
1: 6'9", 295 pounds of limping muscle.
0: You think he's feeding it to us a little bit here.
1: It's possible, right? That happens. Less so in baseball, though.
0: Yeah, exactly. Well, he was out forever, and then he came back, and now he's out for a little while anyway. Right calf strain keeping Aaron Judge out this time. So the Sox lose to Cleveland 3-2. The Yankees split a doubleheader with Tampa Bay. The Rays take the division. They clinch it with that second game win of the doubleheader. So the Yankees are next, and then the Red Sox are like 99% sure to be next, unless they just free fall from here, which is not likely. Chad Tracy is now the manager of the Red Sox. 3-year deal and a year team option as well. Got that interim off the list. They talked to Peyton Tolley about it, and he said, all day I've been calling him real coach this time instead of interim. But I learned, like, when I first started out in the business, back I was like probably like 18, 19 years old or whatever, they never call a baseball manager a coach.
1: Right.
0: Because all the other guys are coaches.
1: Yes.
0: There's only one manager, you know. I go, there was some, I think I was at a Paw Sox game or something. I said, coach, could I get you for, and they're like, somebody pulled me aside and said, he's the manager. Don't call him coach. You know, he's
1: coach is easier to say. Can you call him Skip? Hey, Skip.
0: Yeah, Skip's good.
1: Skipper, right? Skip's they like good. That.
0: We had a football coach at URI who called everybody coach, like all the boosters and fans and everything else. He would call them coach, and everybody's like, they love to be called coach by the coach,
1: right.
0: You know, because it's like, yeah, I'm, you know, really close to the program and everything. It's just because he couldn't remember your name.
1: Couldn't remember
0: he
1: their
0: no
1: name.
0: No idea who you were.
1: And also it's like saying, yeah, thanks for all your input, coach.
0: Yeah.
1: Like, it depends what the tone is on it.
0: Oh, yeah. But he just flat out didn't know anybody's name. That was the key there. So, but if it endears you, that's okay. We'll take it. And ESPN NFL power ranking week number 3 coming up. Bills in Seattle still 1-2. Patriots still at number 10. They're at Jacksonville. Jacksonville's favored by 3 in that one, which
1: wow.
0: is a little bit. I mean, they're home. They say 3 points for home field.
1: Sure.
0: So basically that makes it a pick 'em. But I don't know. I like the Patriots over the Jags. Jim Schwartz, 91st GOI.
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1: 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So Aaron Boone was talking about the postseason and

0: 94HJY. Tomorrow we'll have more tickets to go check out the Foo Fighters. That show coming up in just a couple of weeks. Mohegan Sun, Rocktober 4th.
1: Ooh, I love Rocktober.
0: Yeah, if you're listening to us on the iHeartRadio app or you plan to, you could win a trip out to opening night of Metallica's M72 World Tour.
1: Yeah.
0: That is in Vancouver. Beautiful place.
1: I've always wanted to go to Vancouver to go see Metallica. You know, they're from that area. They're San Francisco
0: the
1: based,
0: Bay Area,
1: obviously,
0: yeah.
1: But, you know, not far up. And Vancouver's supposed to be fantastic.
0: Yeah, like beautiful. So you'd be in the Snake Pit with Metallica for the show. You'd also get the vinyl catalog of Metallica, which is super cool.
1: They were going to call the Snake Pit the Sausage Party. They changed.
0: Were they?
1: Same thing, but
0: weird.
1: A little cooler sound.
0: Okay. You also get a turntable and a signed set list furnished by Q Prime, and all you have to do is hit the contest tab if you are listening to us on the iHeartRadio app, but you do have to be listening to HJY in order to enter. We continue inside this 40-minute music marathon with Journey.

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0: Apparently, extortion is alive and well, and we're going to talk about...
1: We are the capital of extortion, this fine state.
0: We're going to bring Kevin in, because he's going to explain to us exactly what's been going down, and who's trying to extort who and why coming up next.

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1: Motley Crue is down to the last four dates on the Return of the Carnival of Sins tour, and bassist Nikki Sixx has taken to socials to post a recap and say what could be next for the band. He writes, quote, "There's been so much energy between us and the crowd this summer. Something feels different in the best possible way. We feel revived after 45 years together. That's a pretty amazing thing to be able to say. Once the shows are done, the rest of the year is off." He added that he's got a seven-year-old at home, and he says he doesn't want to miss that. He said, "For years, I used to say the perfect balance is imbalance, but now I think I've finally outgrown that concept." Fortunately, he and Motley Crue have also apparently outgrown the concept of announcing fake farewell tours and signing contracts saying they would never reunite again, only to continue to play decades later to cash in on a lie. The Rock Report is brought to you by Kia of Dartmouth and KiaofDartmouth.com. 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

0: The Foo Fighters. It's your home of rock and roll, 94HJY. Everybody wants to get their hands on Foo Fighters tickets.
1: How could you not? They're one of the hottest rock bands of all time.
0: Well, they're really fun to go see live, too.
1: Yeah, I saw them at the Civic Center. I don't know what it was called back then, the Amp. And at one point, Dave Grohl ran around, like down around the floor. They have dashboard kind of setup, like not the hockey ones, but that separate everything.
0: Sure.
1: And he ran around on top of that.
0: What?
1: Playing guitar. And singing. It was like that, you know, when you see AC/DC and Angus Young goes out on the shoulders of the security guard or whatever. It was awesome. They are unbelievable live. Big venue, small venue, doesn't matter. Lot of screaming.
0: Yeah.
1: Every Foo Fighter song, eventually Dave Grohl is yelling at you. But I like it.
0: Isn't it amazing that he can keep his voice as good as he has after screaming like that?
1: It's an amazing thing.
0: It's like Lemmy.
1: Dave Grohl is amazing. You think about, you know, he was in Nirvana. He's a drummer.
0: Yeah.
1: Then all of a sudden he becomes the front man of a band, and it becomes the biggest band that you could imagine in rock.
0: He is the humanification of Animal from the Muppets.
1: He's not dissimilar.
0: Isn't
1: right.
0: that weird?
1: Yeah, he's great. Foo Fighters really good, and I think that you're going to get just a lot out of the band when you go see him, and that's what you're paying for, you know?
0: You're not paying for it. We're giving them to you. So tomorrow morning we'll have more tickets. We'll have more on Friday as well. Definitely worthwhile show to go and check out. And Mohegan Sun, I have, over the past couple of years, really warmed to going to see more shows there.
1: It's a great venue.
0: It's a really good venue.
1: Yeah, it really
0: so,
1: is.
0: Yeah, definitely cool to go and hang out. So we'll have more tickets for you. Don't forget to be listening to us on the app. If you do, remember it's free, especially if you're stealing your employer's Wi-Fi.
1: Don't steal your employee's Wi-Fi.
0: You're getting enough out of them.
1: Why is your boss in the driveway?
0: But you can enter to win that trip out to go check out Metallica on the opening night of their M72 World Tour in Vancouver, which is cool. So, yeah, we'll be hooking you up throughout the week. I can't believe it's Wednesday already.
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What's going on, guys? It's Kayla, a little after 10 o'clock here on your Wednesday. I hope your week is treating you well so far. Time for Aerosmith on 94HJY.

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You take control. If you've got something you'd like to hear,

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0: way, we are looking to send you to Vancouver. Why are we sending you to Canada? Well, so you can see Metallica's opening night of their M72 World Tour. That is why. We're flying you and a friend out there. You're also going to score a Metallica vinyl catalog, a turntable, and a signed set list. Did I mention you're going to be in the Snake Pit with Metallica? 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
2: Motley Crue is down to the last four dates on the Return of the Carnival of Sins tour, and bassist Nikki Sixx has taken to socials to post a recap and say what could be next for the band. He writes, quote, "There's been so much energy between us and the crowd this summer. Something feels different in the best possible way. We feel revived after 45 years together. That's a pretty amazing thing to be able to say. Once the shows are done, the rest of the year is off." He added that he's got a seven-year-old at home, and he says he doesn't want to miss that. He said, "For years, I used to say the perfect balance is imbalance, but now I think I've finally outgrown that concept." Fortunately, he and Motley Crue have also apparently outgrown the concept of announcing fake farewell tours and signing contracts saying they would never reunite again, only to continue to play decades later to cash in on a lie. The Rock Report is brought...
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What's going on, everybody? It's Kayla, a little after 1 o'clock here on your Wednesday afternoon. I hope you're having a good week.

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0: 94 HJY. Hey, coming up on Sunday, we want to see the Patriots taking on the Jags, and we're going to be hanging with Bud Light in neutral. Kicking things off at 12:30 at Snookers, 53 Ashburton Street in Providence. Come on down. Bud Light in neutral, giving us some Patriots tickets to give away. We got that and a whole bunch more for you on Sunday. Come on out and...
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What's going on? It's Kayla, a little after 2 o'clock here on your Wednesday. And thanks to Hulu, we're basically commercial-free this hour. Collective Soul coming up in a bit right now. 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

0: 94 HJY, we have your shot to be at the opening night of Metallica's M72 World Tour. Yep, we're flying you and a friend to Vancouver. You will be in the snake pit with Metallica. So it's like it's the sort of middle of the stage. You're right in the center of the action. You're also getting a Metallica vinyl catalog, a turntable, and a signed set list. 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

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A reminder, Doug and Jen got more chances for you coming up this week. The Foo Fighters coming to Mohegan Sun Arena October 4th. 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

0: 94 HJY, your home of rock and roll. Hey, it's Kayla. Quitting time for me on this Wednesday. I hope you have a great rest of your afternoon. Reminder to come on out on Sunday for the Pats game. We're hanging with Bud Light and Neutral at Snookers in Providence, kicking things off at 12:30. We want to see you there. I will talk to you tomorrow. Sublime is next on 94 HJY.
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It's 94HJY. Foo Fighters coming to town. Yeah, they'll be over at Mohegan Sun on October 4th. And if you want to win tickets, Doug and Jen, they have a chance for you to win tomorrow and Friday morning. Yeah, but you have to listen to them. Yeah, just a heads up. No bonus chance online. No bonus chance in the app, okay? It's 94HJY.

0: good today. And then I'm out about in public. I'm like, I left the house like this. Why did I do that? Yeah, it's very strange. I'm not really understanding what's going on there. It's like that episode of Seinfeld where Elaine goes to the store and tries out the outfit. And in the store, she looks good. But then she gets home and she looks in the mirror and she's like, what the heck happened? But it's the opposite for me. Yeah, if I'm in the store, I look awful. When I'm at home, oh, I look fantastic. Maybe it's the universe telling me that I shouldn't leave my house, right? It's also maybe the reason why I see so many people looking like they...
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3: 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The worst of this is going to be like Friday night and Saturday. 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

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We'll be hanging out at Snookers 53 Ashburton Street in Providence. Pat's taking on the Jaguars. As always, we will have a ton of prizes from Bud Light and from HJY. Plus, we've got Pat's tickets up for grabs for a future game. It's all courtesy of Bud Light, Neutral, and 94 HJY. Mother, do you

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Only if you're a small child, an old lady, or a wussbag.

0: 94 HJY. So New York City has debuted these new robo toilets. They're part of a project to increase the availability of more free toilets in the city. They're portable, but they're bigger than a porta potty. Yeah, they look like one of those pods that you rent when you're moving. Has a ramp to get up, solar panels on top, and there's a ton of room inside too. Toilet, urinal, sink. They're free for everyone to use too, but there is one catch. Yeah, there's a strict 10-minute limit, which shouldn't be a problem, right? I mean, it's just like a porta potty when it comes to restroom, public restrooms, I should say. We all aim to get in and out closer to 10 seconds, right? In fact, at 10 minutes, there's a door. It automatically swings wide open. Yeah, and if you still don't leave, there's workers who will be notified to come check on you. Now, this is great, of course, to, you know, make sure that there's no homeless people or anybody having a situation in there, maybe somebody that's mentally unwell, right? Now, the robo-toilets can only be opened by texting a number on a smartphone or by using these special tap cards, which are going to be distributed to community members. City officials say that these are way cheaper than permanent restrooms because they don't need to be hooked up to water, sewer systems, and they're nicer than porta potties because there's a full-time company maintaining them. Now, the first two robo toilets are out as part of this test run, but they're saying that another 15 will be coming soon, and it's possible that even more will be added sometime soon if it's a massive success.
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Kicking off today's 40-minute music marathon with Guns N' Roses and their version of Paul McCartney's Live and Let Die. It's 94HJY. Coming up, 5 o'clock, triple shot. 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

It's Wednesday at 5 o'clock. That means a whole lot of three from Van Halen. 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

It's a whole lot of Ed on 94HJY, 5 o'clock triple shot, brought to you by New Bedford Mitsubishi. Every time I hear something off that album right there for Unlawful Carnal Knowledge, I have a soft spot for that album because that was the first tour I saw those guys on, and I saw them Providence Civic Center, 10th row with my dad, Alice in Chains opening up, got a t-shirt that night, wore it to junior high the next day. But then in gym class, some kid stole my t-shirt right out of my locker. Yeah, I know who did it too. I'd see him throughout the years, and every time that instantly triggered. I still see him today. I think I saw him like 2 years ago, and instantly I was taken back 30-something years to the day my t-shirt got stolen. It's Black and Blue. It's 94HJY.

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1: Motley Crue is down to the last four dates on the Return of the Carnival of Sins tour, and bassist Nikki Sixx has taken to socials to post a recap and say what could be next for the band. He writes, quote, "There's been so much energy between us and the crowd this summer. Something feels different in the best possible way. We feel revived after 45 years together. That's a pretty amazing thing to be able to say. Once the shows are done, the rest of the year is off." He added that he's got a 7-year-old at home, and he says he doesn't want to miss that. He said, "For years, I used to say the perfect balance is imbalance, but now I think I've finally outgrown that concept." Fortunately, he and Motley Crue have also apparently outgrown the concept of announcing fake farewell tours and signing contracts saying they would never reunite again, only to continue to play decades later to cash in on a lie. The Rock Report is brought to
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Every time I've seen Metallica, it's always been from the nosebleeds. 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Okay, now you're going to be able to watch the show from the snake pit. 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

94 HJY, it's Kevin. Spoiler alert, tonight's show that I'm doing is going to suck. I'm kidding. Maybe I'm not kidding. Maybe I'm saying it will suck to set you up for an M. Night Shyamalan-like twist ending where it'll be great at the end. I wouldn't count on that. Oh, you know, and maybe I'm doing the show right now and I'm dead and I don't even know it. We'll have to wait and see. 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

0: 94 HJY STP right there. Stone Temple Pilots drummer Eric Kurtz said that not a fan of AI whatsoever. He said, the idea of using it as an aid for songwriting, he said, quote, I mean, that's disgusting. It's just not real. And he says, you know, there's always something missing, like a little glitch of imperfection. And so I totally agree with him. He said that, hey, look, AI can have practical uses in things outside of the creative process, like medicine, et cetera, but it don't belong in music and entertainment. I tend to agree, but I think we're fighting a fight that we cannot win. It's 94 HJY. It's Guns N' Roses.
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